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1: On the next Fresh Air, President Trump's son-in-law, Jared Kushner, has said peace deals are like real estate deals. He's involved with both, as a U.S. special envoy negotiating peace plans while working on private business deals with some of the same countries. We talk with The New Yorker's Dexter Filkins about his story, Jared Kushner's Dollar Diplomacy. 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
1: This is Fresh Air. I'm Terry Gross. Let's get back to my interview with Danielle Brooks. She co-stars in the new film, If I Go, Will They Miss Me? In the Netflix series, Orange is the New Black, she played Tasty. In the Broadway revival of the musical, The Color Purple, and in the 2023 film adaptation of the musical, she played Sophia. She's also known for her roles in A Minecraft Movie and for the series Peacemaker, for which she won a Critics' Choice Award. She played gospel singer Mahalia Jackson in a biopic for the Lifetime Channel that's now streaming on several platforms. Brooks's father is a retired deacon. Her mother is a minister. Did you hear a lot of Mahalia Jackson when you were growing up?
4: I did. She definitely was in our home, for sure. My mother's a singer as well, so.
1: Oh, okay. So when you got the part as Mahalia Jackson in a movie that's officially called Robin Roberts Presents Mahalia, your parents must have been so excited because your mother is a minister and your father was a deacon.
4: Yes, the church was so excited. And, you know, the movie actually dropped during the pandemic. And
1: yeah, 2021.
4: Yeah. So what we did was we did a private screening for the church that I grew up in Simpsonville, South Carolina, Bethlehem Baptist Church. And everybody stayed in their cars and we got a huge projector out in the parking lot and everyone listened from a radio station and watched it like old school, you know, movies. They watched it in their cars. And that was so cool, you know, like, this place that I really do think helped me to love the theater, believe it or not. Like, the church is where I think my love for theater came. To be able to share something with them that I knew was going to be meaningful.
1: So I want to play you as Mahalia Jackson from soundtrack of the movie. And what I want to play is My God is Real.
4: Oh, wow.
1: You sound great on this, so let's hear it. This is my guest, okay. Danielle Brooks.

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3: 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I'm Garrett Farrell. Stay with us tonight for classical music. Next, Valerie Kaler and Performance Today. And in our Nebraska forecast, a flood watch remains for the southeast through tomorrow afternoon. Showers are likely tonight for south central and southeast Nebraska, with a lower chance for other parts of the state. Lows around 50 degrees for the south panhandle and north central, 56 for the north panhandle, southwest and northeast, 59 for south central, and reaching 64 in the southeast.
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6: The Syrian civil war resulted in more than 500,000 dead, 14 million displaced, so many lives lost, homes destroyed, communities shattered, and with that, so much traditional Syrian culture as well. That's why Syrian American composer Malik Jandali feels compelled to share Syrian music with the world. He says, "What I'm trying to do is preserve my culture through music by integrating these ancient melodies that represent my people, my heritage." From APM, American Public Media, this is Performance Today. I'm Valerie Kaler. Ahead this hour, clarinetist Anthony McGill in the world premiere performance of a new concerto by Malik Jandali. Also ahead, a set of romances by Clara Schumann. Right now, here's pianist Junghwa Lee playing a Clara Schumann prelude and fugue in F-sharp minor.

0: music by pianist and composer Clara Schumann, a set of three romances for violin and piano. Susie Park played violin, and Marie McDermott played the piano. That performance was from a concert put on by Accordo, a string ensemble made up of principal string players from the St. Paul Chamber Orchestra and the Minnesota Orchestra. Susie Park hails from the Minnesota Orchestra, and Anne-Marie McDermott joined Accordo as a special guest for that concert at Westminster Hall in Minneapolis, presented by the Schubert Club. In a moment, preserving culture through music. 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

0: Music dedicated to victims of injustice. The Concerto for Clarinet and Orchestra, written in 2021 by Syrian-American composer Malik Jundali. We heard the world premiere performance, a concert in Fairfax, Virginia. Anthony McGill played solo clarinet, and conductor Christopher Zimmerman led the Fairfax Symphony Orchestra. The Syrian civil war has cost so many lives and destroyed so many homes, so many communities, and so much traditional Syrian culture as well. Because of that, composer Malik Jundali feels an imperative to preserve traditional Syrian music. The Concerto for Clarinet and Orchestra by Malik Jundali. You can hear that concert highlight again on the PT page, where our shows are archived online for 30 days after broadcast as streaming audio on demand. 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It is always a treat to share concert highlights from around the world here on PT. And this spring, I invite you to join me on an in-person musical tour of Germany and Prague. We'll attend three of the world's premier classical music festivals, the Dresden and Prague Spring Music Festivals, and the prestigious Beethoven Festival in Leipzig, where we'll take in a special recital by pianist Long Long. We'll immerse ourselves in the local art and history, explore the homes of Felix Mendelssohn and the Schumanns. And there's no limit, of course, to all the delicious food and great company of fellow music lovers along the way. Space is limited on this intimate group trip. All the details, including the full itinerary, available online at publicradiocustomtravel.org. 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I'm Valerie Kaler. 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
3: That's tomorrow from 4 to 9 a.m. Central. Trusted news and inspiring music, Nebraska Public Media. I'm Garrett Farrell. Thanks for listening this evening. In our Nebraska forecast, a flood watch remains for the southeast through tomorrow afternoon. Showers are likely tonight for south central and southeast Nebraska, with a lower chance for other parts of the state. Tomorrow, another round of showers is possible for south central and southeast Nebraska, with a slight chance in the northeast. Highs peak at 80s in the panhandle, 70s everywhere else.
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0: It happens sometimes that wonderful music just disappears for decades or even centuries. The most common way this happens is composers' manuscripts get filed in these huge archives and they get lost in those vast collections. That's what happened with this piece of music. From APM, American Public Media, this is Performance Today. I'm Valerie Kaler. Samuel Coleridge Taylor was an 18-year-old in London when he wrote this piano quintet in 1893. It got played once that year, and then not again until 2001. We'll hear the Lost and Found Piano Quintet by Samuel Coleridge Taylor in concert later in this hour of PT. Also on the way, the Canary Quartet, our 2015 PT Young Artists in Residence, with music commissioned by them just a year earlier. Here's a little something from their debut album released a year later.

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1: Few topics in American life have sparked more debate for longer than capital punishment. 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Decades later, the state's own Supreme Court wasn't so sure. 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
2: An awkward guest staying too long near home seems like an unlikely plot for a novel. But it's best-selling author Hans Christian Andersen visiting Charles Dickens, his 9 children, and his estranged wife. Andersen barely speaks English. 5 Weeks in the Country by Francine Prose is reviewed on this week's All About Books. 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
0: Anyone who's lost a loved one to cancer is familiar with the complicated swirl of emotions that are part and parcel of that diagnosis. There's a stricken feeling, like getting punched and not remembering how to breathe. There's the period of, there must be some mistake, and let's get a second opinion. There's also anger, which might collapse into sorrow and then explode back into anger again. When it's a beloved parent who's gotten that diagnosis, there's another element, a feeling of being unmoored, of the formerly solid ground beneath your feet shifting and crumbling. Composer Joel Love lost his dad to cancer in 2014, the same year he'd been diagnosed. Love says the music we're going to hear next is about the emotions they all went through that year. It's in 2 sections, Threnody, full of anger and sadness and confusion, and a seamless segue into the second half, Adieu, a celebration of life. In Memoriam by Joel Love, played here by the Canary Saxophone Quartet.

0: the Canary Quartet with Joel Love's tribute to his father, In Memoriam, which ended with a section the composer called a celebration of life. Joel Love said, quote, "My father's last words to me, other than I love you, were live the life you want to live and never look back." That concert at St. Paul's by the Sea Episcopal Church in Jacksonville Beach, Florida, was part of the Beaches Fine Arts series. In a moment, one heck of a freshman effort. This is Performance Today from APM.
1: A Virginia mom let her 5-year-old son take a walk alone, half a mile in her gated community. A security officer brought her son back, and then the mom was prosecuted for contributing to the delinquency of a minor. She was convicted and is now on Virginia's Child Abuse and Neglect Registry. I'm Meghna Chakrabarty. Free-range parenting versus the zero-risk state. That's on the next On Point.
2: That's tomorrow at 9 a.m. Central here on Nebraska Public Media. In our Nebraska forecast, a flood watch remains for the southeast through tomorrow afternoon. Showers are likely tonight for south central and southeastern Nebraska, with a lower chance for other parts of the state. Lows around 50 degrees for the south panhandle and north central, 56 for the north panhandle southwest and northeast, 59 for south central, and reaching 64 in the southeast.
0: When violinist-composer Niccolo Paganini published his Opus 1 in 1819, it was an instant revelation. The 24 caprices became synonymous with Paganini's name and with violin playing itself. That is a massively high bar for someone's first published work. It's true that several composers have had popular Opus 1s, but it's more common for those first works to be lesser known or underplayed compared to more mature works. Or in the case of composer Samuel Coleridge Taylor's Opus 1, completely unplayed for more than a century. Samuel Coleridge Taylor was an 18-year-old in London when he wrote his Opus 1, a piano quintet, in 1893. He played the piano at the premiere. And he kind of thought that would be it for this quintet. He didn't think it would get played again. He even recycled some of its tunes into later pieces. And for more than a century, he was right. It did not get played. But then, in 2001, his handwritten manuscript was found in an archive. This quintet is now published and getting played all around the world. Let's hear a performance from an all-star ensemble at Chamberfest Cleveland. The Piano Quintet by Samuel Coleridge Taylor.

0: You know, most of the music we broadcast here on PT is from concert recordings, highlights from recent performances across the country, around the world. I love that. We get to hear the immediacy of today's classical music scene and that palpable electricity between the performers and the audience. That's really the origin of the name of this program, Performance Today. 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
1: 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I'm Garrett Farrell. Thanks for joining us tonight. In our Nebraska forecast, a flood watch remains for the southeast through tomorrow afternoon. Another chance of showers for south central and southeastern Nebraska tomorrow, with only a slight chance in the northeast. Highs peak at 80s in the panhandle, 70s everywhere else.
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2: A Virginia mom let her 5-year-old son take a walk alone, half a mile in her gated community. A security officer brought her son back, and then the mom was prosecuted for contributing to the delinquency of a minor. She was convicted and is now on Virginia's Child Abuse and Neglect Registry. I'm Meghna Chakrabarty. Free-range parenting versus the zero-risk state. That's on the next On Point.
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0: 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Court Mazur conducted the Leipzig Gewandhaus Orchestra on Music Through the Night.
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2: After 9/11, the so-called War on Terror reshaped the U.S. government. Agencies that oversee border control and immigration became much more militarized.
3: With immigration enforcement sort of folded into this umbrella of homeland security and counterterrorism, this immediate conflation happened, right?
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2: On the next Fresh Air, President Trump's son-in-law, Jared Kushner, has said, peace deals are like real estate deals. He's involved with both, as a U.S. special envoy negotiating peace plans while working on private business deals with some of the same countries. We talk with The New Yorker's Dexter Filkins about his story, Jared Kushner's Dollar Diplomacy. 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
1: 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He's involved with both, as a U.S. special envoy negotiating peace plans while working on private business deals with some of the same countries. We talk with The New Yorker's Dexter Filkins about his story, Jared Kushner's Dollar Diplomacy. 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
3: There's a tiny insect in Florida that spreads a bacteria that's killed off much of the state's citrus trees.
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0: 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I'm E. Martinez.
9: I'm Leila Faldin.
10: And I'm Michelle Martin. If you've heard the music of Rodrigo Sanchez and Gabriela Quintero even once, you'll know it when you hear it again. It's explosive. It's distinctive. Acoustic guitar born of their mutual roots in Mexico City, infused with the heat of their first musical love, heavy metal, but then honed by the pressure of making their way without a safety net, busking far from home on the streets of Dublin.
11: This pressure, it was like an espresso machine. It was, you know, so it's completely out of our comfort zone.
12: And that's probably how and why, the sound just became quite unique.
10: But in the quarter century since, the duo, known as Rodrigo y Gabriela, have lived and toured all over the world, contributed to film and TV soundtracks, won a Grammy, even performed for world leaders at the White House, which has given them some time to consider what all their travels have taught them. And they're sharing it in their latest album, Our Home. It begins with the title track, which shows the band's gentler side.

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1: A Virginia mom let her 5-year-old son take a walk alone, half a mile in her gated community. A security officer brought her son back, and then the mom was prosecuted for contributing to the delinquency of a minor. She was convicted and is now on Virginia's Child Abuse and Neglect Registry. I'm Meghna Chakrabarty. Free-range parenting versus the zero-risk state. That's on the next On Point.
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5: 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Agencies that oversee border control and immigration became much more militarized.
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0: training, especially to vulnerable, lower-income students who are hoping to become hairstylists, electricians, dental assistants, HVAC techs. I called one of the schools on this list, UEI College, where more than half of its recent students are not repaying their loans. In raw numbers, Layla, that is more than 17,000 borrowers late on their payments.
1: Wow.
0: UEI spokesman Joseph Cockrell told me they are, quote, concerned, they need to do better, and that it is all hands on deck right now, reaching out to these borrowers. He says a big part of the problem, though, is the pandemic payment pause, plus all the Biden-era talk of loan forgiveness, left borrowers feeling really confused.
2: That they didn't know the status of their loans, thought their loans were forgiven, didn't know when or if they had to start repaying.
0: Here's the thing, though, Layla. Student loan experts I talked with also said at many of these schools, there's something else going on, something that was true even before the pandemic. If you look at some of these schools' completion rates or their job placement rates, they're often not very good. So too many students are taking out federal loans funded by taxpayers, but they're not paying them back because all that training doesn't lead to a better job.
3: So, Corey, can anything be done about all this?
0: Well, for the moment, no. And that's because the Education Department's accountability system, which punishes schools with high loan default rates, was also paused during the pandemic, and it's taken a while to ramp back up. But the Trump administration chose to publish this data, and it's made clear it's not happy about it, about the results. I was talking with one student loan expert at a conservative-leaning think tank the other day, Layla, and he told me, look, a private lender would probably stop issuing loans to schools with non-payment rates this high. So why, he asked, does it make sense for taxpayers?
3: NPR education correspondent Corey Turner. Thank you, Corey.
0: You're welcome.
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4: A Virginia mom let her 5-year-old son take a walk alone, half a mile in her gated community. A security officer brought her son back, and then the mom was prosecuted for contributing to the delinquency of a minor. She was convicted and is now on Virginia's Child Abuse and Neglect Registry. I'm Meghna Chakrabarty. Free-range parenting versus the zero-risk state. That's on the next On Point.
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6: After 9/11, the so-called War on Terror reshaped the U.S. government. Agencies that oversee border control and immigration became much more militarized.
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0: Good morning. I'm Leila Fadel. It's easy to get lost in Dolly Parton's music. Now you can get lost in Dolly Parton. 20 farms have carved out corn mazes in the shape of her face. The company behind the mazes honors country music stars every year, and the plans were made before Parton died. It will raise money for Parton's Imagination Library, which gives books to kids. The company's co-owner has gotten turned around a few times in Parton's hair. It's easier when you have someone to show you the way. It's Morning Edition.
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2: On Nebraska Public Media. Good morning, Dale Johnson with you on a Wednesday. Another round of showers and storms are likely today, mainly this morning. It's the second round of rain in a short period of time, which is why the flood threat remains real. A flood watch in effect for about 10 counties in southeast Nebraska today. Temps will be in the low to mid 70s across the southeast. Upper 60s show up in the northeast. It gets warmer as we go west from the mid 70s in the north central to the low 80s in the panhandle.

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1: Good morning, May Martinez. An honor student in upstate New York was suspended for bringing a cup of coffee to class. The school district had banned outside food and drinks. Julie Caputa refused to throw it away as an act of civil disobedience. She argued the new rule had never gotten a required public hearing, so the school board held one. Now teachers decide what's allowed in class. Now, we're not taking sides, but as a morning show, we know better than to get between someone and their coffee. It's Morning Edition.
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3: 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This is Dale Johnson. Free birth, which is when a person chooses to have a baby without a medical professional, has been popularized on social media. Experts say it carries a lot of risk, but as the Midwest Newsroom's Beck Shackelford de Gawanga reports, free birthers say they're misunderstood.
4: It's a hot evening in Osmond, Nebraska, a small town a little less than an hour from the South Dakota border. Natalie

0: Morning Edition on Nebraska Public Media. Dale Johnson with you at 7:19 Central in the morning. Still ahead for you in about 10 minutes on Nebraska Public Media News. A small tornado briefly touched down in Otoe County Monday night. We have the latest from the National Weather Service. Also this morning, we learn why a high number of federal student loan borrowers who are in serious financial trouble attended one particular type of school.
1: It's really incredible that there can be a school where the majority of graduates are actually going into default.
0: More on the reality now facing many borrowers who went to private for-profit schools. That's ahead for you next half hour on Nebraska Public Media's Morning Edition.

0: recent flood in Nepal has made life there difficult, even more so for people with disabilities. My cane was lost in the flood, explains this woman, who's blind. Without her mobility aid, she's now reliant on her young daughter to get around. Hear that story and more global news next time on The World.
1: Few topics in American life have sparked more debate for longer than capital punishment. When Nebraska replaced the hangman's gallows with the electric chair, it felt like progress. Decades later, the state's own Supreme Court wasn't so sure. Nebraska held on to it longer than any other state, and today, the questions about current capital punishment, what is cruel, and what is humane, are still very much with us. Once again, a podcast from Nebraska Public Media, available wherever you get your podcasts.
2: Glad you're spending some time with us this morning here on Nebraska Public Media. I'm Genevieve Randall. 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
2: There's a tiny insect in Florida that spreads a bacteria that's killed off much of the state's citrus trees.
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That is the season of winter, something that is thankfully not here quite yet. We do have quite the rainy fall going on, though. Violinist Andrew Manzi was the soloist, starting off with Vivaldi's music and the Amsterdam Baroque Orchestra here on Morning Concert on this Wednesday on Nebraska Public Media. I'm Genevieve Randall. It's great to have you listening here this morning. We've got a great motivational theme from a movie coming up. There's some Baroque music featuring two French horn players. We'll celebrate the cello with a beautiful work by Fauré. Next, it's music by Johannes Brahms, a single movement here, the final movement of his Piano Trio No. 2 in C major. This is violinist Henrik Ziering, along with cellist Pierre Fournier and pianist Arthur Rubinstein.

0: accompanied by some chamber music here this morning. The Allegro Giocoso, the fourth movement from Johannes Brahms, Piano Trio No. 2 in C major. That was violinist Henrik Zähring, along with cellist Pierre Fournier and pianist Artur Rubinstein. Great to have you listening to inspiring classical music signaling something beautiful here on Nebraska Public Media with Morning Concert. Coming up this week on All About Books, an awkward guest staying too long in your home seems like a somewhat unlikely plot for a novel, but it's best-selling author Hans Christian Andersen visiting Charles Dickens, his nine children, and his estranged wife. Andersen barely speaks English. 5 Weeks in the Country by Francine Prose is reviewed on this week's All About Books. Join us on Thursday, 12:06 Central, following the NPR headlines. Just ahead, it's the main title theme from John Williams' score for Star Wars.
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Star Wars, the very first movie I ever saw in theaters when I was just a little kid. That's the main title theme, written by John Williams. We heard Jeff Love and his orchestra with that performance. This is Morning Concert on listener-supported Nebraska Public Media, going Baroque next with a Georg Telemann concerto. We'll feature two horn players here, Timothy Brown and Hermann Brown. And yes, conductor Iona Brown is related, brother and sister to Timothy Brown. Iona Brown conducts the Academy of St. Martin in the Fields.

0: A great Baroque concerto for two horns, Georg Telemann's work, played by Hermann Baumann and Timothy Brown, joining the Academy of St. Martin in the Fields, led by conductor Iona Brown. I hope you get to stick around for more of Morning Concert here this morning. Some beautiful music for clarinet and harp. We've also got a fantasy based on some folk songs coming up. And in just a moment, we'll hear the German cellist who made his debut in 1991 with the Berlin Philharmonic, one of the world's leading orchestras. Alban Gerhardt is a great and accomplished cellist, a versatile musician who is from Berlin, Germany. He turns 57 this year. He is featured with Cécile Lacade playing a Gabriel Fauré sonata in just a few moments.
1: Composer James Stevenson liked imagining what might have happened before Aaron Copland's iconic Appalachian Spring. He turned to the myth of Persephone as his inspiration and created this musical journey into the underworld and back. The world premiere of Persephone on the next performance today from 8 p.m.
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Composer Gabriel Fauré's work for cello, his cello sonata number 1. You heard Alban Gerhardt as the soloist there with pianist Cécile Lacade. I'm Genevieve Randall. It's great sharing this music with you here today on a Wednesday. Good to hear the cello, the mellow cello on a Wednesday with you on Nebraska Public Media. Our morning concert continues with the Camille Saint-Saëns Romance. In this case, we will hear clarinetist Richard Stoltzman joined by harpist Nancy Allen. If you listen a lot here to our station, you may have heard us say that Richard Stoltzman was born in Omaha, Nebraska. And that is also where his father worked with the railroad, which makes sense. Omaha is such a railroad town. Here's what Stoltzman himself said, though, when asked by a San Francisco magazine, was he raised in San Francisco? He said, I was born in Omaha, but when I was 2 or 3, my dad got promoted to San Francisco. He lists the schools that he went to, and then he said he was hoping to go to high school in San Francisco, but then his parents moved again to Cincinnati, so back to the Midwest in Ohio. He said, just about as I was to be sworn in as president of my junior high student body. That was kind of sad, but I got over it, and he chuckled. Richard Stoltzman, a guy with a smile on his face and a great clarinet sound here on this Saint-Saëns Romance.

0: clarinetist Richard Stoltzman and harpist Nancy Allen with a romance written by composer Camille Saint-Saëns. That rounds out this hour of Morning Concert, but there is more beauty to be found in the next hour with a selection from Bizet's Carmen, and in just a moment, a fantasia on some Russian folk songs. There is a gentleman named Ryabinin, who collected a number of folk songs, and Anton Arensky found this collection very interesting and decided to write a fantasia based on those melodies. That's coming up. Let's take a quick look at our Nebraska forecast. Keep in mind there are still flood watches in effect for much of southeastern Nebraska. It's very different today, north versus south and east versus west and central. Highs today near 85 in the panhandle, 78 degrees north central. For the southwest today, highs near 76, both south central and northeast, around 68 degrees, with a 30% chance for some showers. Southeastern Nebraska is the outlier today, with showers on and off all day and highs around 71 degrees.
1: 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That's the butterfly effect. 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
4: Hi, I'm Julie Smith Phillips, a harpist from Hastings. 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

That music you just heard started with an early ethnomusicologist who sometimes went by Ivan Riabanin or Trofim Riabanin. There was a collection of folk melodies that he had pulled together, and Anton Arensky found those pretty interesting, creating that fantasia on a couple of Russian folk songs. That was the Russian Philharmonic Orchestra with Dmitry Yablonsky conducting, featuring pianist Konstantin Shcherbakov. I'm Genevieve Randall with you here on Nebraska Public Media. You're listening to Morning Concert. A famous habanera next. We get to hear Alexander Lagoya performing with Kenneth Celito and the Academy of St. Martin in the Fields. This is a habanera from the famous Bizet opera, Carmen.

0: The famous habanera from Bizet's opera Carmen. That's the Academy of St. Martin in the Fields, joined by guitarist Alexandre Lagoya. This is Morning Concert on Nebraska Public Media, connecting you to inspiring music here this morning. There's some Czech music coming up from our favorite Czech composer, Antonín Dvořák. And we've got another feature for the guitar, this time Zoltán Tokoš, performing with the Danubius Quartet. It's a chamber piece by Luigi Boccherini coming up.
1: Sometimes you just need a moment. The last 10 minutes of the 2 o'clock hour have been reserved just for you. Close your eyes, shut out the world for a little bit, and enjoy classical music to refresh and reset. 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

That's a Luigi Boccherini chamber work, his guitar quintet number 6 in G major, featuring guitarist Zoltán Tokos performing with the Danubius Quartet. Great to hear that one with you here on this Wednesday on Nebraska Public Media. I'm Genevieve Randall. We get to hear some of Antonín Dvořák's music next. It's a selection from one of his symphonies. It's kind of funny when you read about this one, how people's opinions and perceptions of what is experimental change over time. I mean, think about a person who comes up to you and says, "Ugh, I just think this shirt is just too wild for me." And you think it's not that wild at all. Apparently, Dvořák was in an experimental phase in his life, and that culminated with the writing of his 6th symphony. We'll hear the 4th movement. Let's see how experimental it sounds from the German Radio Philharmonic next.

0: A single movement there from one of Dvorak's symphonies, the fourth movement and final movement of his Symphony No. 6 in D major. Conductor Pietari Inkinen led the German Radio Philharmonic. Glad you're with us here this morning on Morning Concert. We've got news headlines coming up here in just about 12 minutes or so from now. And then there's more music this afternoon on Afternoon Concert, helping you through the middle of your week here on this Wednesday. Next, it's one of the Brandenburg Concertos. It's a famous story, but if you haven't heard it, Johann Sebastian Bach might have been hinting that he wanted employment from the Margrave of Brandenburg when he wrote a very flowery letter, very complimentary letter, along with a gift of six concertos to the Margrave of Brandenburg that then just sat on a shelf somewhere. They were so experimental and required more forces than the Margrave had for his orchestra to play them. Fortunately, we still have them. They were resurrected at some point. This is the Brandenburg Concerto No. 2 in F major, featuring David Hickman, flutist Samuel Barron, oboist Peter Bowman, and violinist Thomas Rolston with the Banff Festival Strings.
1: Feeling a little sleepy after lunch? Wake your senses and set the pace for your afternoon with a major piece of classical music. We'll play an important work Monday through Thursday at 2 p.m. Central.

Johann Sebastian Bach's Brandenburg Concerto No. 2. That's a recording from the Banff Festival Strings, Thomas Ralston conducting, featuring some great solos there from oboist Peter Bowman, flutist Samuel Barron, violinist Thomas Ralston, and we also heard cornet player David Hickman, who is originally from Kimball, Nebraska. I'm Genevieve Randall. We've got news next, followed by Afternoon Concert, hosted by Penelope Morrow. Let's take a look at our Nebraska forecast. It looks like tonight it's widely varied north to south. Lows are around 55 degrees, both north central and across the panhandle. That's 55, and that is the lowest low across the state. The rest of the state down to about 65 or 60. Looks like there's a 50% chance for showers southwest tonight. And in the east, a 40% chance for showers north, 60% chance south.

0: Andrea Blaine. 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

0: Live from NPR News, I'm Lakshmi Singh. Borrowing costs could be rising in the U.S. The Federal Reserve is widely expected to increase its benchmark interest rate by a quarter percentage point to a range between 3.75% and 4% by the time it ends its latest meeting in Washington, D.C. today. Meanwhile, more people than expected opted to dine out last month. As NPR's Alina Selyukh reports, restaurant spending is a key economic measure of retail sales from the Commerce Department.
1: Retail sales grew 1.2% from July to August. That marked a recovery from a dip in spending we saw between June and July. Federal data shows that people spent more across the board, buying clothes and electronics and likely school supplies for back to school. Compared to a year earlier, spending grew 6%. Higher prices are part of the story, with people spending more somewhat because things are costing more. Spending at gas stations is one prime example. Sales there surged 21% in August compared to August of last year, but the price of gasoline was up even more than that last month, suggesting some people might in fact be buying less. Spending at restaurants and bars grew nearly 6%. Alina Selyukh, NPR News.
0: A majority of the House of Representatives has again called for the president to end the U.S. war with Iran. The conflict has never been authorized by Congress as required by the Constitution and federal statute. More from NPR's Eric McDaniel.
2: The war with Iran is an unpopular conflict led by an unpopular president and has, according to the nonpartisan staff at the Congressional Budget Office, contributed to rising prices in the U.S. That makes it an issue on the campaign trail. Tuesday's vote saw seven Republicans join all Democrats to oppose the conflict, and it put all House lawmakers on the record again ahead of November voting. The president isn't expected to sign the measure if it ever does make it to his desk. The vote also comes after Republican Representative Thomas Massie of Kentucky introduced impeachment charges against the Secretary of Defense, Pete Hegseth, in part over the administration's conduct in the war. Eric McDaniel, NPR News in Washington.
0: The European Union has invited Canada to become the first associate member of the bloc. Terry Schultz reports from Brussels.
3: The EU and Canada have both been on the receiving end of President Trump's threats and tariffs and have been looking to reduce their dependence on the U.S. Now they'll seek a new relationship with each other, as EU Commission President Ursula von der Leyen offered to create a new status.
4: I would like to work with you on opening the door for Canada to being the first associate member of the European Union.
3: It's not clear exactly what this status will entail or when it might be realized, but von der Leyen mentioned increasing cooperation in manufacturing, tech, defense, the Arctic, minerals, and AI. For NPR News, I'm Terry Schultz in Brussels.
0: It's NPR. 500 U.S. colleges and universities share one alarming distinction. At least 40% of recent students who borrowed federal loans are not paying them back. Our Corey Turner reports on a new NPR analysis of federal student loan data.
5: The Education Department only recently started publishing schools' non-payment rates, meaning the share of a school's recent borrowers who are at least 3 months late on their loan payments. One pattern jumps out from the data. The nation's private for-profit schools had non-payment rates twice as high as public and private non-profit schools. And of the schools with the highest non-payment rates, where at least 40% of borrowers are struggling, the vast majority are, again, private for-profit schools, many of them marketing short-term career training to low-income students. Corey Turner, NPR News.
0: The literary world celebrating the legacy of Pulitzer Prize-winning author Annie Dillard, who died yesterday at the age of 81. Italka Lehoski has this remembrance.
6: Annie Dillard wrote Pilgrim at Tinker Creek, An American Childhood, and The Writing Life. When she was not writing, as she told NPR in 2016, she loved playing baseball.
7: I didn't quit until my 50s. When I'd go down for the grounder and it would just go under my glove. And I thought, well, that was a fluke. And then the next one went under my glove, and the next one went under my glove. And what it was my pot belly.
6: Annie Dillard's many awards included the 2014 National Humanities Medal. For NPR News, I'm Italka Lehoski.
0: It's NPR News.
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9: I'm Dale Johnson with Nebraska Public Media News. The National Weather Service confirmed this morning that a small tornado touched down Monday night in Otoe County. Meteorologist Devin Chihak told Nebraska Public Media News the tornado southwest of Avoca stayed on the ground for about 3 miles, flattening corn, tipping over a metal storage tank, and breaking tree limbs. Its estimated speed was about 83 miles an hour. August was a good month for tax revenue in Nebraska. Receipts broke a string of 5 straight months of revenues falling below economic forecasts. The State Department of Revenue's report on August's tax receipts showed a net gain of 1.2% compared to what Nebraska's Economic Forecasting Advisory Board had predicted in late February. That difference equates to about $7.6 million in extra revenue headed to the state's coffers. Two organizers of a 2025 effort to recall the mayor of Auburn are facing felony charges of falsely swearing to a circulator's affidavit. The case is being investigated and prosecuted by the Nebraska Attorney General's office. The two facing charges are City Councilman Johnny Curtright and Amanda Powell. Powell previously said the petitions failed because of issues with notarization. The Sandhills Global Events Center in Lincoln will not host the 2027 National High School Finals Rodeo. Aaron Bonderson has more on Tuesday's announcement.
10: The news comes more than a month after rodeo parents took to social media. They raised concerns about standing water and electrical outages as heat and rain stretched the facility's resources. James Higginbotham with the Rodeo Association said it's an issue of capacity.
11: When you've got to limit the number of campers that can come from a state, and they've got to go out somewhere else, which is good for the local economy, but it's not what they plan for all year long.
10: A spokesperson for the facility said the event center wants to fill the economic hole next summer with a different event. I'm Aaron Bonderson, Nebraska Public Media News.
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12: 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I'm Penelope Morrow. Glad to be here with you on this Wednesday afternoon. We'll start things off with some operatic music by Beethoven. From Egmont, this is the Overture. We'll be hearing the Chicago Symphony Orchestra.

The Overture for Egmont. We heard that music by Ludwig von Beethoven, performed by Sir George Schulte and the Chicago Symphony Orchestra. Thanks for listening to Nebraska Public Media. This is Afternoon Concert. Continuing on, Jürgen Schuster plays the trumpet for us in this recording of Joseph Haydn's Trumpet Concerto in E-flat. We'll also be hearing from the Cologne Chamber Orchestra.

0: that was a trumpet concerto by Joseph Haydn, performed there by Jürgen Schusch and the Cologne Chamber Orchestra. Thanks for listening to Nebraska Public Media. This is Afternoon Concert, and I'm Penelope Mara. Glad to be here with you.
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0: Continuing on today's afternoon concert, we arrive at music by Enrique Granados. This is the Fandango Zarabanda from the Spanish Dances set. We'll be hearing Angel Romero playing the guitar with Celedonio Romero.

That was a Zarabanda, a fandango even, music by Enrique Granados, which we heard performed by Angel and Celedonio Romero. 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This is Afternoon Concert. I'm Penelope Morrow, glad to be here with you for today's Afternoon Concert, as well as for Classics by Request. Coming up later this week, Friday, starting at 1 p.m. Central. If you've got a piece of classical music you know and love and like to share with everybody else listening and hear yourself on CBR, you can always do so by visiting our website, nebraskapublicmedia.org/request. 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Next is a slow dance called Sentimental Melody, music by Aaron Copland. We'll hear Laura Downs playing.

a sentimental melody called That, or a slow dance, the other thing you can call it. Music by Aaron Copland. We heard pianist Laura Downs performing. You're listening to Nebraska Public Media, and this is Afternoon Concert. During the time in which he was composing, Alexander Glasnov, who is namely a Russian composer, was visiting Finland a lot, as Finland was a part of the Russian Empire of the time. We're about to hear his Finnish Fantasy, not to be confused with the video game series Final Fantasy. We'll hear this Finnish Fantasy, performed by the USSR Radio and TV Grand Symphony Orchestra, with conductor Yevgeny Kisin.

A Finnish Fantasy. Music by Alexander Glasnov. We heard the USSR Radio and TV Grand Symphony Orchestra performing there, led by Evgeny Svetlanov. Thanks for listening to Classical Music Today on Nebraska Public Media. I'm Penelope Morrow. Glad to be here with you for this edition of Afternoon Concert. Continuing on, it's the Saber Dance from Guyane. Aram Khachaturian's music. We'll hear the Boston Pops.

The Saber Dance from Guyane, music by Aram Khachaturian. We heard Arthur Fiedler and the Boston Pops. You're listening to Nebraska Public Media. Next up is music by George Frederick Handel from the opera Solomon. This section is called The Arrival of the Queen of Sheba, but the titular Queen of Sheba actually doesn't arrive in the goings-on of this particular piece. This is just the setup for her entering the building. We'll be hearing Les Concerts du Monde with conductor Keith Clark.

The Entrance of the Queen of Sheba. Music from Solomon by Handel. We heard Les Concerts du Monde performing in that recording. Thanks for listening to Nebraska Public Media on this Wednesday afternoon. I hope your week's going all right so far, unless maybe you're just starting out, in which case I hope your week continues to go on wonderfully.

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opening this second hour of afternoon concert today. That was music by Peter Ilyich Tchaikovsky. We heard the Canzonetta second movement of a violin concerto, played there by Hilary Hahn and the Royal Liverpool Philharmonic, led by Vasily Petrenko. Thanks for listening to Nebraska Public Media and for joining me, Penelope Morrow, for some nice classical music this afternoon. We continue on next to music by Mozart, a horn concerto number 2, played by Hermann Baumann and the St. Paul Chamber Orchestra.

0: A Horn Concerto by Wolfgang Amadeus Mozart. We heard Hermann Baumann playing the horn solo part alongside the St. Paul Chamber Orchestra. 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
0: This week on Friday Live, hear host Genevieve Randall talk with artist Terry Ratzlaff about his six-year-long project titled The Marches, Fragments of Time from Arp Clock and Woodshop. Learn about how the Nebraska Chamber Players are opening up their season. Hear from the inventor, from musical inventor Casey Hollingsworth, and get a preview of Flatwater Shakespeare's upcoming one-man show, One Ham Manlet. All that and more coming up this Friday, 10 a.m. Central on Nebraska Public Media, or you can find more information on the Friday Live page at nebraskapublicmedia.org/Friday Live. Continuing on today's afternoon concert, we arrive at a Concertstück, music by Gustav Adolf Hanse. We'll be hearing this concert piece for clarinet, played by Thea King and the English Chamber Orchestra.

a Konzertstück, or concert piece. Music by Gustav Adolf Heinze. We heard it performed there by Thea King and the English Chamber Orchestra. 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This is Afternoon Concert. Next is the reprise of themes from The Door in the Floor. We'll hear music from that movie composed by Marcelo Zarvos.

0: The reprise for The Door in the Floor. We heard Marcelo Zarvos' music performed there by the studio orchestra responsible for the soundtrack as it exists in the movie. 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
0: Next, we'll have music from the younger Bach, Johann Sebastian Bach's son, Carl Philipp Emanuel Bach. Looking at all those names, you might wonder to yourself, which one was he normally called? It was Emanuel, or sometimes Manny. We'll be hearing Manny Bach's orchestral suite, or actually orchestral symphony, number 4, played here by Andrew Manzi and the English Concert.

Music by Carl Philipp Emanuel Bach. We heard the Orchestral Suite number 4, or actually Orchestral Symphony number 4, performed by the English Concert on today's afternoon concert. This is Nebraska Public Media. Coming up here in just a little bit, starting at 2 p.m. Central, it's our major work. Today, that means 40 minutes of Brahms Symphony number 4. Before we can get to that, though, we'll continue on with this hour, wrapping things up with Edvard Grieg's music, The Last Spring. We'll hear this work, the second of two elegiac melodies, performed by the Eastman Philharmonia.

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1: It's 2 p.m. Central, which means it's time for us to settle in for our major work. We're curling up with a big comfy blanket in the form of the Symphony No. 4 by Johannes Brahms for the next 40 minutes. The Berlin Philharmonic is conducted by Simon Rattle in this recording.

Symphony No. 4. Music by Johannes Brahms. We're at the Berlin Philharmonic with conductor Simon Rattle. 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Thanks for joining me, Penelope Morrow, for today's Afternoon Concert. Continuing on today's afternoon concert, we've got music by Giacomo Puccini, the prelude to Act Two of Manon Lescaut, which we'll hear performed by the Giuseppe Verdi Orchestra of Milan.

0: That was a prelude, Act 2 of Giacomo Puccini's Manon Lescaut, which we heard performed by the Giuseppe Verdi Orchestra of Milan with conductor Riccardo Chailly. Thanks for listening to classical music today on Nebraska Public Media. This is Afternoon Concert. I'm Penelope Morrow, happy to be here with you both for today's AC as well as for this week's Classics by Request. 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Again, that's for Classics by Request, coming up this Friday, starting at 1 p.m. Central, and all you have to do to contribute is visit our website, nebraskapublicmedia.org/request. 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
0: Tonight on television, once a death sentence, cystic fibrosis now faces an apparent miracle cure. Follow the decades-long scientific quest that led to this breakthrough and the future of personalized medicine. Watch Nova, The Battle to Breathe, tonight at 8 Central on Nebraska Public Media. An awkward guest staying too long in your home seems like an unlikely plot for a novel, but it's best-selling author Hans Christian Andersen visiting Charles Dickens, his 9 children, and his estranged wife. Andersen barely speaks English. 5 Weeks in the Country by Francine Prose is reviewed on this week's All About Books. You can find a book review online at nebraskapublicmedia.org/allaboutbooks or tune in tomorrow for the debut, 12:06 Central after the NPR headlines. Now it's time for our refresh and reset segment. Get ready for some especially relaxing music. Here is Nimrod to start things off. Music after the biblical hunter, not the Bugs Bunny insult. We'll be hearing Sir Edward Elgar's music performed by Shekou Kane Mason, Josephine Knight, Hannah Roberts, and Ben Davies.

Nimrod. Music by Sir Edward Elgar from the Enigma Variations. We heard that work performed by a set of cellos, played by Shakukane Mason, Josephine Knight, Hannah Roberts, and Ben Davies. 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Our next work is our last, both for today's Refresh and Reset segment as well as for Afternoon Concert. We'll be enjoying an arrangement of the Paragon Rag, music by Scott Joplin, played on the piano by John Novacek with guitarist Stephen Novacek.

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1: The Israeli Prime Minister today announced he will propose a law to revoke the citizenship of anyone smearing the nation's army, the IDF. The Prime Minister cited several incidents, but the push has been spurred on now by the recent NAZA NAZA documentary by two Israeli directors, which alleges the IDF operations in Gaza have resulted in systematic mass civilian casualties. We'll have more on that story coming up in 10 minutes on The World. 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

0: This is The World. I'm Marco Werman. For decades, Colombia was racked by violence. It killed thousands of people. During some of the most violent years in the 1980s and early 90s, the name Pablo Escobar was notorious. He led the Medellin drug cartel, was known as the King of Cocaine. Lorena Leonard was a child during that time. Years later, it was a bathroom remodeling project in her home in the U.S., of all things, that transported her back to those childhood days. Lorena Leonard shared those memories with GBH's Stories from the Stage.
1: A decade after buying our home, my husband and I finally decided to remodel our 1970s bathroom. Now, I've just given birth to our second child, and as if I didn't already have enough on my plate, I eagerly volunteered to manage the entire project. Besides, the contractor assures us the whole thing will only take 4 weeks to complete. Well, 4 weeks turned into 9 very long weeks, but in the end, we got the beautiful bathroom we wanted. So here I am, standing in my newly remodeled bathroom, admiring the genius of my design. The eye-catching sapphire blue tile, the elegant waterfall faucet, the ultra-modern dual-flush toilet. But my favorite is the medicine cabinet, which is covered in mirrors inside and out. This thing is stunning. Looking in the mirrors, I'm surprised to find myself overcome with emotion. My throat tightens, my heart beats faster, and I'm welling up with tears as memories transport me back to my childhood. It is the 1980s in Medellin.

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1: Welcome into Nebraska Public Media. I'm Theodore Ball. Thanks for being here. Your national and local news headlines just ahead. Coming up on All Things Considered, the European Union has offered Canada the chance to become the first associate member of the EU.
2: Canada has been under quite a bit of pressure from the U.S. president. And across Europe, there is this realization, well, perhaps we need to keep Canada closer to us.
1: More on the creation of this new special status and what it would mean in a few minutes. 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

0: 8% increase. Only Nebraska saw a decrease of 8%. It's a warm evening in Topeka, Kansas, and Shalay Turner is sitting on a bench watching her five children play. She gave birth to four of them unassisted at home. Turner is Black and Indigenous. She says free birth feels like a reclamation for her.
1: For me, a free birth is a woman taking that ultimate control and, you know, like autonomy over her birth and saying, whatever happens, I'm handling it.
0: Turner says she researched free birth a lot before deciding it was the right path. She says some free birth influencers take the practice to the extreme and refuse medical care, even in dire situations. She says she wouldn't do that. Last year, Stacey Warnicki, an Australian wellness influencer, died after giving birth unassisted. Turner says she used to advocate for free birth, but after seeing dangerous situations online, she's shied away from that.
1: Because it's not for everyone, and I don't think it should be for everyone, right? Like, home birth's not for everyone, hospital birth's not for everyone, right? Because everybody's different.
0: Dr. Lynn Scheid says a hospital birth is the safest option, but OBGYNs need to get better at listening and respecting women's birth choices. For the Midwest Newsroom, I'm Beck Shackelford-Wanganga.
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0: From NPR News, this is All Things Considered. I'm Juana Summers.
1: And I'm Mary Louise Kelly. A traffic stop can seem pretty straightforward. Police spot, say, a broken taillight or a driver speeding, so they pull the car over. But what if the stop isn't really about a traffic violation? Investigative journalist Joseph Cox has a new report for the tech news outlet 404 Media, a report on how law enforcement may be pulling people over based, at least in part, on their financial activity, activity that is shared with local police by Border Patrol. Joseph Cox, welcome.
2: Thank you so much for having me.
1: Your story begins with a man named Kyle Olson, who was driving, who gets pulled over in Montana. What happened?
2: The officer goes up to Olson's window and says, "Hey, it's just that I saw your license plate was a little bit obstructed." The law enforcement officer does search Olson's vehicle and does find, they say, cannabis, marijuana, and some edibles as well. But that obstructed license plate was not really the actual reason for the stop.
1: What was the actual reason?
2: Olson provided us with a DHS document, and it shows that somebody in Border Patrol actually provided a tip-off to the local Montana law enforcement. This Border Patrol official had analyzed Olson's financial activity and previous criminal history and had determined this seems like an interesting person to pull over. At that point in time, Olson was not suspected of any specific crime. It was more based on this analysis of Olson's financial activity. It seemed worth sending this intelligence over to the local police, who would then pull him over.
1: Does CPB obtain a warrant to get this data?
2: The agency declined to answer that question. Based on the available information, it seems unlikely that they're getting a warrant, because that is sort of the entire point of this predictive policing program. These people aren't suspected.